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8: Okay.
2: Number one, what do you call a sugary carbonated beverage?
8: A Coke.
2: A Coke. Much of the South calls it a Coke. Mm-hmm. Due to the dominance of Coca-Cola in the South, Coke became the generic term for all soft drinks. And everything to me as a kid was a Coke, and then what kind of Coke?
12: Right.
8: Yep.
2: Now I use soda a lot more just because we're on the air everywhere and people already think I'm a big hillbilly. So soda definitely is in my vernacular. What do you call it, Eddie?
12: It was always a Coke.
2: And
12: then I had this teacher like in seventh grade who came from Minnesota. He's like my science teacher. And he's like, hey, who's drinking a pop?
2: A pop.
12: What is he saying?
2: Lunchbox?
13: Coke. And then you say what flavor you want.
2: So soda is Northeast, West Coast, Florida. Pop is Midwest and parts of the Mountain West. And I'm sure it's everything, but generally speaking. Next up, Amy, what do you call the wheeled thing you push around the grocery store?
8: Shopping cart.
2: Most of the country calls it a shopping cart. Growing up, I did not my grandma called it a buggy.
8: I want to guess what you call it. Boogie.
2: Yeah, a buggy. Buggy.
12: That's not a boogie.
8: A buggy.
2: Why are you
8: a
2: saying
8: buggy.
2: It? Do I say it like that?
8: No.
2: A buggy is what we would have called it. Well, what I did call it as a kid because my grandma called it that. Eddie?
12: Grocery cart.
2: Okay. Lunchbox? Yeah.
13: Shopping cart. I mean, it was literally called a cart. My job title was cart guy. Pick up the shopping carts. That was my job.
2: Most of the country, shopping cart, buggy, South, especially Tennessee, Alabama, Arkansas. In parts of New England, people call it a carriage.
12: Weird.
2: They say, like, you get the carriage. Hmm. What do you call the long sandwich on a roll with meats and toppings?
8: A foot long?
12: That's good.
2: So you're going straight Subway, kind of.
8: Yeah.
2: So, but what kind of the foot long what?
8: A foot long sub.
2: Sub.
8: Okay, so it's a sub, yeah.
2: Yeah. Most of the country calls it a sub. Eddie?
12: Called it a sub.
2: So it doesn't have to be a foot long, by the way. She just said that because
12: we've
2: been conditioned. Yeah. What do you call it a what?
12: Sub.
2: Lunchbox?
13: Sub.
2: So most of the country's sub or submarine sandwich. Hoagie, Pennsylvania, New Jersey. Hero, New York City. Grinder, New England. And in Louisiana, especially if the meat's a little different, a po' boy.
8: Oh, po' boy.
12: Oh, yeah, the po' boy. But hold on.
13: Po' boy's
8: got shrimp in it.
13: Yeah.
2: I just said if the meat's different.
8: Oh, you did say that.
12: No, but I wasn't even saying hold on about that.
8: Sorry.
12: I was saying hold on about the gyro? Euro?
2: Hero.
12: Oh, is
2: not
12: that
2: the same thing as a euro?
12: Okay, all right.
2: Yeah, because at the mall, I'd see gyros.
12: Yes, with a G.
2: But then I learned it wasn't. It's called a gyro.
8: But did you say somebody calls it a what? What was the one before the
13: grinder?
8: Grinder.
13: They might want to change that.
12: That's weird.
2: New England. Hoagie. Okay, here's the roots. Sub came from because the sandwich resembles a submarine. Hoagie is believed to come from workers on Hog Island in Pennsylvania.
12: Oh.
2: So it's a sandwich for Hog Island. And hero comes from the idea that you have to be a hero to finish it because it was so long and big.
8: Oh. Hmm.
2: Amy, what do you call shoes you wear for running or sports?
8: Tennis shoes.
2: Same for me, tennis shoes. You guys?
12: Tennis shoes.
13: Tennis shoes.
2: Midwest and South, for the most part, tennis shoes. Sneakers, Northeast and the East Coast. And running shoes is kind of the common nationwide thing. Most people would say running shoes. Sneakers came from their rubber soles, allowing you to sneak quietly. That's why you call them sneakers.
12: Sneaking.
2: Tennis shoes, because those shoes that were made for tennis were the first ones to get popular.
12: Wow. We would call them tennies, too. Just tennies.
2: Nah, never. That sounds weird.
12: That might be an Hispanic thing.
2: What do you call the tiny lobster-looking animal that people boil and eat?
8: Crawfish?
2: Tiny. Crawfish. Yeah. So I'd also call them, we call them crawdads.
12: Really? That sounds right.
2: Crawdads, unless, it was crawdads for the most part.
13: Are they the same thing?
2: Yeah.
12: Huh.
2: You?
12: Crawfish.
2: You?
13: Cr- crawfish, I guess. But when you go to the creek, you get crawdads. I didn't realize they were the same thing.
2: Crawfish, Louisiana, much of the South. Crawdads, Midwest and West, and a little of the South. Crayfish in the Northeast. Mudbug is also the nickname for them.
12: Because they are spelled like C-R-A-Y, right? Like cray?
2: Crayfish is the original French-derived term.
8: So do they have mud?
2: But no, it's crawfish.
12: A-W?
2: Yeah.
12: Oh.
2: They have what?
8: Mudbug boils?
2: Yeah, if you eat mudbugs.
12: What are mudbugs?
2: Same thing, just a different name.
8: He said it in the Northeast, but that just doesn't
2: sound... No, southern nickname.
8: Oh, sorry. This doesn't sound...
2: Do you listen to the show?

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1: 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It is incredible. I will tell you about this next in our segment called Tell Me Something Good.
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3: Sting, the singer, can you name a song?
16: I can't off the top of my head. If you give me a hint, I for sure. Roxanne, dun, dun, dun, dun, yeah. Roxanne.
3: From the Police, mm-hmm. Yeah. Or Message in a Bottle. Yeah, Lot. He's mm-hmm. a lot. He does not own the rights to his name, Sting. The registered owner with the U.S. Patent Office is pro wrestler Sting.
17: Oh, wow.
3: But he lets him use the name anyway.
16: Wow.
17: And Police Sting came first, right?
3: Mm-hmm. And do you know who my favorite wrestler of all time is?
17: Sting.
18: Yep.
3: And do you know who's I've never interviewed that he's on my white whale list, Mount Rushmore of white whales I've never been able to get?
17: Sting.
3: Not the singer, the wrestler.
17: Wow.
3: Yes. Fun Fact Friday. Amy, you're up.
16: Well, this is sort of depressing, but also fun. The blue lights on train platforms in Japan have been shown to reduce the chance that someone will jump in front of a speeding train. Mm. They had to do this because people were doing that. And when they changed the lighting, it helped curb suicides.
3: Hmm. I'm a big fan of curbing suicides.
17: Same.
18: Yeah.
3: So that's interesting.
17: So the light, like say the yellow light, when people saw that, they were like, just do it. But the blue...
16: They say that blue lighting reduced suicide attempts by 84%, and it's believed the blue registers a calming effect associated with the sky and the sea, which might be soothing to people in distress, according to Psychology Today.
3: Huh. Like I said, you know what I'm a big advocate of.
16: So this is more like...
3: Not having suicide.
17: Yes.
16: So, interesting fact. Yes.
3: All right. Lunchbox.
18: Yeah. Antonio Swad... I don't know if that's how you say his last name, S-W-A-D. He created a restaurant, Pizza Patron. He had a pizza restaurant, had a couple chains. Like, you know what? I'm going to start a new restaurant. He started Wingstop, where you just go get wings. And here's the crazy part. He was a vegetarian.
3: Oh, wow.
16: Oh, yeah.
3: So
16: that's
3: he
16: crazy.
3: Never got to try his own food.
18: Never tried it. He just did the sauces, and he would bring people over and say, hey, taste this. How does it taste? Is the chicken good? All right, I'm going to go open a wing store. And boom.
17: But you know, the Pizza Patron pizzas were pretty good. Those were in convenience stores, mostly. Remember that?
3: No, do they still? I was big Totino's.
17: Yeah, that
3: and
17: was
3: then the Four Tonys. Do you know, guys know the song from the Four Tonys?
17: Uh-uh.
3: Do you know, there's multiples. So which one do you want to do? Because if we do them, you got to nail the second or third or fourth one.
16: Okay.
3: Do you know how to do it?
16: Maybe.
3: No, we can't do maybe.
17: You just want to wing it?
18: Just say yes, Amy.
3: Do you know how to do it, Eddie?
17: I think so.
3: Mike?
19: No.
3: Oh, okay.
18: I definitely do.
17: No, you don't.
3: No, you don't.
17: There's no chance.
3: There's
17: okay.
3: No chance.
17: Cool.
3: Okay, well, we can.
17: Come on.
3: Okay.
17: Let her rip.
3: Okay, I'll do the fourth. I'll do one. Eddie, do two. Amy, do three. I'll come back with four.
17: Okay.
3: Okay.

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1: Mm-hmm. So did you ever watch the documentary that started the show on MTV?
10: Yeah.
1: And the guy who did the show on MTV was catfished, and they did the whole documentary, and it was him going, oh my God. Did you guys watch the documentary?
11: Oh yeah. That's when it all started.
1: It's crazy. That blew my mind. So the guy's name is Neve, and I was talking with him. So he created the documentary and then had the show on MTV for like 10 years. And we just talked about catfishers and who he confronted, all this. So this is Neve Shulman, the host of Catfish, the creator of Catfish. Here we go.
12: Bobby Bones. This is the Bobby Bones Show.
1: Did you find in all of the years of the show that most of the catfishing was people being selfish, doing it for their own entertainment or loneliness or trying to get money out of people?
13: Obviously, in the sort of almost 300 episodes that we did, it was a pretty interesting mix of motives. I would say, if I had to guess, most of the people who were catfishing for money would not have agreed to come on the show because they were, you know, sort of scamming people.
1: Yeah.
13: For the most part, the people who would agree to come on the show are the ones who did genuinely create the profile to communicate, make friends, explore some part of their personality or sexuality or identity, and then kind of accidentally stumbled into the relationship, had real feelings, and didn't know kind of how to handle it. But again, that's through the microscope of the show, that's mostly what we saw. Yeah, I think for every episode of the show, I'm sure there's hundreds of people who got catfished by someone who just was trying to get money out of them. We did have a couple episodes like that. We even shockingly got like a Nigerian prince scammer
1: really?
13: to agree to, yeah, I don't think he FaceTimed with us, but he got on the phone maybe he FaceTimed. Yeah, he did FaceTime and admit that like he, you know, took the money from this poor guy who was so sweet because he, you know, he lived.

0: So Neve is the guy that did the documentary Catfish, and he got catfished. And then the MTV show for a decade where people were faking like somebody they're not on the internet. And I had asked him, like, did you ever get the people together? And then they fell in love for real. And so he was talking about that. Here you go. Bobby Bones. This is
1: the Bobby Bones Show. Was there ever an instance where the catfish and the person they were tricking ever actually did fall in love after?
2: Yeah. We had a few minor successes where they kind of

0: agreed to go on some dates. But our one real true like love story was we had an episode where a girl was talking to this guy. They had been speaking for a while. They were really into each other. And then we went to meet him, and it turned out he had presented himself as a white guy, and he was actually black. And, you know, just a sort of very nice-looking, average, sort of nerdy black guy who I don't think had really lied about that much other than his appearance. And the girl didn't really care. I guess she was still attracted to him. And they had a kid. Wow. And as far as I know, they're married and still together, which is great.
1: So. And that's probably because he didn't lie about everything.
0: Right.
1: Hmm.
0: Right. I mean, I'm sure he left out things about his life because it didn't fit with the sort of version he had presented. But that was actually, there was a whole conversation that didn't make the episode that I was kind of bummed about, because he, the black guy, he did not identify with or associate with his sort of black culture. He felt almost like he was sort of born into the wrong body, which was a really interesting conversation with his family. Like, I think his mom and his sister, who were kind of, I think, a little hurt that they felt like, what's wrong with black culture? What's wrong with our family? Like, why don't you feel like this is the right place for you? And it was very interesting dynamic to kind of sort out. But needless to say, that worked
1: together.
0: Out.
1: Yeah. Wow. Bobby Bones Show.
2: It's a really cool episode. You can go check out Neve from Catfish. It's up on the Bobbycast. It's a podcast you can subscribe to, download to. I guess you don't download to it, but you go to it to download. You can also watch it on Netflix. So it's Neve Shulman from Catfish. It's the Bobbycast. And so check it out. It is fantastic. Come
3: on up. Tell me something good. Yeah.
2: One police officer refused to let more than 100 kids miss out on a special day that they will never forget. Wait until you hear what this police officer did with his own money. Amy has this story next in Tell Me Something Good.
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1: Two celebrities that are very involved with Make-A-Wish, but also when we were 10 and we got to meet any celebrity, who would our Make-A-Wishes have been at 10 years old? 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
1: John Cena has done more make-a-wishes for kids than anybody else. Have you heard that?
11: Yeah.
1: He's a wrestler.
11: I've heard he's like, the biggest one. He shows up. Kids love seeing him in the hospital.
1: I'd love to see John Cena.
12: That'd be cool.
1: Sometimes I want to go to the hospital just to maybe get a chance to see him. But he's done more than anybody else. And he was on Pete Davidson's podcast on Netflix. And they were talking about it because Pete Davidson's dad died in the 9/11 attacks. Mm-hmm. And so Pete was talking about he got to see everybody. He got to see Undertaker, Derek Jeter. They had set up stuff for him because he was a kid. And so it was a whole conversation about Make-A-Wish. Pete getting to be benefit from the organization. Cena benefiting the organization. And it's really good. But if you were 10 years old, I'll give you two. And they say you get to meet anybody you want. Make-A-Wish. Who do you pick at 10 years old?
11: Okay. At 10 years old.
1: I'll go first. I'll give you time to think then.
11: Okay, thank you.
1: I'm picking Mark Grace, the first baseman for the Chicago Cubs, and Sting, the wrestler. At 10, I want to meet them both, please.
11: Mm-hmm. Can I meet all of like New Kids on the Block? Or
1: I think probably you could go if they're doing a show, they come meet you.
11: That'd be pretty cool.
12: What about one? If you had to pick one.
1: That's weird, though. Yeah, I think she gets all New Kids on the Block.
12: Really? Like, not Donnie?
1: If the other three are like, screw Make-A-Wish. Yeah. No.
11: No, they show up and they do a little dance.
12: Okay.
1: You get all New Kids. Bad Eddie.
12: I'd go Donnie for sure.
11: Yeah.
1: No, like, Jordan. If we're doing that, it's got to be Jordan.
11: I feel like I'd want New Kids on the Block and like Julia Roberts or something.
1: It's cool because Pretty Woman.
11: Yeah. First time I saw it, I was 9.
1: Yeah, you're fresh then. Yeah. You just learned what a prostitute was.
11: No, I didn't even realize she was a prostitute.
1: Oh.
11: I didn't.
12: That's crazy.
1: She's just cool.
11: My parents took me to the theater because they couldn't find a babysitter, and they would cover my eyes during certain scenes, so I didn't know that stuff was happening. And when she, later when I was an adult, and I realized when she gets on his faxes, and he's like, "You're on my fax." And she's like, "That's something I've never been on before." And then she pulls a bunch of protection out of her boots. Okay. But I thought it was candy, because she's like, "Do you want red, yellow, green, blue?" I'm like,
1: Okay.
11: I didn't know. I'm telling you, I didn't know.
1: Yeah. There are kids listening right now, though. You're going through the things you didn't know. No, they do because you told them. Eddie, you're 10 years old. You get make a wish. Who do you pick?
12: So was Garth? I mean, I think Garth was out when I was 10.
1: Of course.
12: Yeah. So Garth Brooks would be for sure number one. And then Joe Montana.
1: Have you ever heard Eddie's story about him?
12: No. We don't have to talk about that again.
13: About crushing on the Joe Montana?
1: Eddie has a story where he had a girl that he only liked and was his girlfriend because she looked like Joe Montana.
11: Yeah, I know that.
12: That's
11: first
12: weird. Kiss.
1: He kissed her because she looked like Joe Montana.
11: Yeah. That's weird.
12: Why?
11: Because
13: it's a dude.
12: Yeah. It didn't matter.
13: Joe
12: though.
13: Montana's a dude. You were crushing on a dude.
12: I didn't know what to, like, how am I going to fall in love with a girl? And the only thing I can think of is, like, I love Joe Montana. He's my favorite quarterback.
11: Yeah.
12: She kind of looks like him. Makes sense.
1: So yours is Garth and Joe Montana?
12: Yes.

0: me something good.
1: A Navy veteran's family was preparing for his funeral. Then something happened that left doctors and nurses completely stunned. It is incredible. I will tell you about this next in our segment called Tell Me Something Good. This is the
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14: Yeah.
3: Easy trivia. The category is Bobby Bones Show. Eddie, what's Lunchbox's real name?
15: Ooh, Daniel.
3: Correct.
15: I watched Price is Right.
3: You saw that in Price is Right?
15: I did, yeah.
3: Amy, what competition did Bobby win in 2018?
16: Dancing with the Stars?
3: Correct. Dang it. Eight years.
15: Crazy.
3: Could have, I don't know.
16: I'm sure it was 18.
3: Lunchbox, what do listeners call themselves when they're fans of the Bobby Bones Show?
17: B-teamers.
3: Correct. Morgan, what's the name of Bobby and Eddie's musical comedy duo?
18: The Raging Idiots.
3: Correct. That category was so easy, no one goes home. But from now on, if you miss it, you'll hear this sound.
19: You've been boned.
3: Eddie's got 4 wins. He's 1 away from the championship.
15: Uh-oh.
3: Here we go. The category is, it rhymes with luck. Eddie, finish the sentence. What the? No, I'm just kidding. That's what I mean.
15: I guess I'll say it.
3: Okay. Hey, it rhymes with luck. What word means to suddenly bend your head or body down to avoid something?
15: Duck.
3: Correct. Amy, what do you call a male deer?
18: Buck.
3: Correct. Lunchbox, what sound does a chicken make?
17: Cluck.
3: Correct. Morgan, what large vehicle carries heavy loads?
18: A truck.
3: Correct. Also, Amy's got 2 points this season. Lunchbox has 1. Morgan has 0.
18: Ew.
3: The category is last name Green. What actor, Eddie, from Beverly Hills 90210 played David Silver?
15: Hmm? And his last name's Green. Oh.
3: What actor from Beverly Hills 90210 played David Silver?
15: What the crap? Is he the guy that's married to Sharna? Oh, I don't know his name. Something Austin Green. David Austin Green.
3: Oof. So close. Brian Austin Green.
15: Wow. Oh, my
3: Down
15: goodness.
3: Goes Eddie.
19: You've been booed.
3: Wow.
15: But that's the guy, right? Married to Sharna?
3: Yeah.
15: Dang.
3: Wow.
15: That's terrible.
3: I think they're married. I know they have a kid. I'm not sure if they're married. I think they're married.
15: And he was married to Megan Fox?
17: Yeah.
15: That's crazy.
3: Dang. That's the luck of the draw. You got a bad one. That's the
15: tough.
3: Hardest one. Amy.
18: It was?
3: Yeah, of the rest, I think so, yeah.
18: Okay, because I thought that was easy.
15: Wow.
3: Of the ones, I think that was the hardest
18: I know.
3: One.
18: I'm hoping that, I'm hoping you're right.
3: They're not married.
15: They're not?
3: No, okay. They are engaged. Brian and Sharna. Amy, what singer has hits like There Was This Girl and Different Round Here?
18: What? What singer?
3: What singer?
18: Well, I knew Brian Austin Green.
3: Had hits.
18: And you said that was the hardest.
3: Like, There Was This Girl and Different Round Here.
18: And his last name is Green?
3: Yes.
18: Different Round Here, This Kind of Girl. Oh, Al Green?
3: No, Riley Green.
14: Yes!
19: You've been booed.
14: Al Green.
18: Well, I wasn't thinking of Riley.
3: There was this girl. Dink in her hand.
18: Okay, so Eddie, you knew that one?
14: Of course I did.
18: Okay, well, of course I knew Brian Austin Green.
14: We should have had
3: I think that one was easier because, I don't know, Riley comes in a lot. But that's on me. I shouldn't have had expectations.
15: That is on you.
3: That's on me. I'm sorry about that.
18: But you didn't have expectations for Eddie to get Brian Austin Green?
3: No, look at
15: that. And I didn't watch Beverly Hills Now 2
3: and he's kind of a moron.
18: You know what I'm saying?
3: Amy's out now, too.
18: Well, I can't believe. I don't know why I was thinking, like older singers. Not someone obvious like Riley.
3: It's called easy trivia.
18: I know.
17: Amy, I was on the Al Green train. That's the only way I could think of.
14: Al Green.
17: I was like, what singer is
18: Al
17: Green?
18: What happened to, like, Grandpas Never Die or whatever?
3: Lunchbox.
17: What's that?
18: That's what Riley's other song.
3: What singer is known for Let's Stay Together?
17: I'll go, I guess Al Green.
3: Is that your answer for real?
17: Yeah.
3: You're kidding. Yes?
17: Yeah.
3: Al Green's correct.
17: Oh. I mean, I have no idea what he sings.
15: So close.
3: Let's stay together.
17: Wow.
3: Morgan, if you missed us, Lunchbox wins, and this was the quickest round ever.
20: I know, but I'm trying to think of other greens, and I don't know that I know any. I'll be
18: honest. Uh-oh.
3: What singer-rapper is known for songs like Crazy and Forget You?
20: Wait, I'm thinking of, like,
3: what singer rapper?
20: Gnarls Barkley.
3: What singer rapper is known for Crazy and Forget You?
20: CeeLo Green.
3: Correct.
17: Wow, dang.
3: He was part of Gnarls Barkley.
20: Okay, I was like, there was too many things happening.
15: Dang.
3: I can't believe both of you lost.
15: I know.
3: That quick. Next up, first grade history. Lunchbox. Mm-hmm. What do we call the people who came to America on the Mayflower?
17: Pilgrims.
3: Correct.
17: Woo!
3: Morgan, what's the name of the ship the Pilgrims sailed on?
20: The Mayflower.
3: Correct. What would have been funny is if somebody had missed that one. That was just one of those. Yeah.
18: Mm-hmm.
3: Second grade geometry.
17: Oh God, I failed geometry.
18: Yeah.
3: What 3D shape looks like a box, Lunchbox?
17: A cube.
3: Correct.
17: Man.
3: Morgan, what 3D shape looks like a can?
20: A cylinder.
3: Correct. Now we've done first grade history, second grade geometry. Now we're going to do third grade science.
17: God.
3: Lunchbox, what's the name for animals that only eat plants?
14: Ooh. What do you do if you eat a plant? A human is a vegetarian.
3: What's the name for animals that only eat plants?
14: Let's go herbivore. I'll go with herbivore. That sounds good.
3: Answer?
14: Herbivore.
3: Correct.
14: Whoa!
3: Morgan, speaking of plants, what gas do plants take in from the air? What do plants breathe in?
20: Do they breathe in carbon monoxide? Because then they give us... Shoot, what is... Is it the reverse? Oh my gosh, I'm trying to go back to, like, the little graphs in the science book. What?
3: What gas do plants take from the air?
20: I want to say they take in carbon monoxide, which helps us. Carbon dioxide, carbon monoxide, carbon oxygen. But... Gas from the air.
3: Your answer is?
20: Carbon monoxide.
3: When you said it the first time, me, Eddie, and Amy all had to lower our heads.
20: What is it?
18: I couldn't.
3: You will die from carbon monoxide poisoning.
18: Like
3: carbon dioxide, you were dancing around it, and you said it, but you didn't commit to it.
20: And it was carbon dioxide?
3: Yeah, so we breathe in oxygen and out carbon dioxide. Plants do the opposite.
20: Okay.
15: So you're kind of right.
20: I don't know why I was thinking carbon monoxide. Like, they help breathe it in so we don't take it.
3: You leave
20: it.
3: Your car
20: know.
3: Running in your garage, you get carbon dioxide poisoning.
20: There's too many oxides.
3: Hey, Boner.
19: You've been booed.
3: Lunchbox, winner.
14: Whoa!

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1: 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He's now got two wins.
0: Just need a little vacay, man.
1: He's now tied for it with Amy.
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1: All right, there you go.
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15: Fun Fact Friday. Yay!
1: Sting, the singer, can you name a song?
16: I can't off the top of my head. If you give me a hint, I for sure. Roxanne.
1: Yeah. From the Police. Mm-hmm. Yeah. Or Message in a Bottle. Yeah. Lot. He's a lot. He does not own the rights to his name, Sting. The registered owner with the U.S. Patent Office is pro wrestler Sting.
17: Oh, wow.
1: But he lets him use the name anyway.
16: Wow.
17: And Police Sting came first, right? Mm-hmm.
1: And do you know who my favorite wrestler of all time is?
17: Sting.
1: Yep. And do you know who's I've never interviewed that he's on my white whale list, Mount Rushmore of white whales I've never been able to get?
18: Sting.
1: Not the singer, the wrestler.
17: Wow.
1: Yes. Fun Fact Friday. Amy, you're up.
16: Well, this is sort of depressing, but also fun. The blue lights on train platforms in Japan have been shown to reduce the chance that someone will jump in front of a speeding train. They had to do this because people were doing that. And when they changed the lighting, it helped curb suicides.
1: I'm a big fan of curbing suicides.
17: Same.
19: Yeah.
1: So it's interesting.
17: So the light, like say the yellow light, when people saw that, they were like, just do it. But the blue...
16: They say that blue lighting reduced suicide attempts by 84%, and it's believed the blue registers

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Good morning, and more importantly, happy Friday. How you doing? I'm Dave. Boy, it was already hot early this morning sitting at stoplights on the motorcycle. Highs today, mid-90s, heat index over 100, 40% chance of some late day and evening thunderstorms, 50% tomorrow. Here's one of the new songs by Kacey Musgraves that we're playing for you. 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
1: Hey, don't forget, if you are a fan of our Six String Saturday show, I do a version of that every weekday at noon, appropriately called Six String Lunch. So it's about 40 minutes of music right out of that playlist. It's a lot of music like this. This is Charles Wesley Godwin, who's one of my favorites. Got to team up with Luke Combs on this one. It's called Better That Way on US 106.1.

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good to be with you on your Friday. I'm Dave. The Norfolk Tides are right in the middle of a six-game homestand against Syracuse. They've won two of the first three games. Tonight, first pitch at 6:35, it is baseball cap giveaway night presented by Steel. They've got fireworks tomorrow night, first pitch again at 6:35, and then an afternoon game Sunday at 1:05. Good luck to the Tides.

Well, I'm sure, at least I hope, some of you can relate to this. Isn't it great when you have either a coworker or a neighbor and they've got a garden, and at this time of year, it's producing more that they can keep up with, and you get some of that. So today I came in, I had a grocery bag on my desk with cucumbers, Roma tomatoes. Man, that is awesome. 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

A sultry way to wrap up your work week. Mid-90s today, that heat index will be well over 100. Like a 20 to 40% chance of a late day evening thunderstorm. Much better chance tomorrow afternoon. They've got it around 50 to 60%. Low 90s tomorrow. I think Sunday's your pick day of the weekend. Mid-80s, with a slight chance of an early shower. This is brand new Blake Shelton. It's called Let Him In Anyway on US 106.1.

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Well, hopefully y'all like that. And that is a group called The Wilder Blue with Evergreen, straight out of our six-string Saturday playlist. We've got another six-string lunch less than an hour away, only on US 106.1.

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Well, a huge welcome home to the almost 3,000 sailors that came home yesterday on the USS Nimitz. They arrived at Naval Station Norfolk after an almost 4-month deployment. Welcome home. Job well done. And it's great to have you back.

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For those of you who have been into the World Cup this year, and my wife Joy and I, we have watched more of this World Cup than we have any World Cup in the past. We've really enjoyed it. So there is a match today, Spain versus Belgium. That's at 3. Two matches tomorrow, Norway and England at 5. Really looking forward to watching that one. And then Argentina against Switzerland tomorrow night at 9 o'clock. This is Drew Parker, While You're Gone, only on US 106.1.

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All of it.

That is Whitney Houston with today's national anthem. Happy Friday, everybody. I'm Dave, and welcome to another Six String Lunch. This is about 40 minutes of music right out of our Six String Saturday playlist, kicking it off today with one of the new songs we're featuring for you by Kacey Musgraves. This is the title track to her new album, Middle of Nowhere, on a Six String Lunch.

Great to be with you on your Friday. Highs today, mid-90s, heat index over 100. Looks like about a 30 to 40% chance of late day and evening thunderstorms. So I wonder how many of you have heard this song. This is Morgan Wallen and Chris Stapleton, Only Thing That's Gone, on a six-string lunch.

One of those two is certainly better. Love all night, work all day. That is YOLA. I hope you're enjoying the music so far. If you want to check in by text, that number is 757-440-1061. This is Parker McCollum. Hold me back on your six-string lunch.

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When we talk about feel-good songs, I would definitely say that is one, right? That is John Denver, Rocky Mountain High. So this is one of Scotty McCreery's favorite songs to cover. And that low voice that Scotty has certainly fits this. This is Jamie Johnson, that lonesome song, on a six-string lunch. And

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And don't forget, if you like this show that I bring to you every weekday at noon, we do this for 4 hours on Saturdays. 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We hang out till noon for Six String Saturday. This is Haley Witters, features Little Big Town, Fill in My Cup on a Six String Lunch.

Without question, my favorite song by Zach Top, that is Use Me. I am almost out of time for today's show. I hope you've enjoyed the music and that it's made your Friday even better. I'm going to wrap it up with the Marshall Tucker Band. This is Can't You See on your Six Ring Lunch.

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This guy is unbelievable. I'm sure many of you have seen the viral video of the martial arts instructor who tried a spinning heel kick on a police officer last weekend in the sand down to the Virginia Beach oceanfront. It was following a chase. So this guy misses the kick. The police officer then tackles him. This guy is still in jail. So he is now doubling down on what he did. From jail, he said that he wanted to let them know that he was being merciful by not knocking him the bleep out cold on the sand. Boy, how thoughtful and kind. This is Ella Langley, Loving Life Again, only on US 106.1.

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I hope your Friday is going well and that it's been a good work week for you. Highs today, mid-90s, heat index a little over 100, slight chance of some isolated thunderstorms late today and into tonight. This is 49 Winchester. It's one of their brand new songs off their latest album, Slowly. And it's the kind of country music that's only on US 106.1. I've had

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3: 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I wanted to hear this song by George Strait. And US 106.1 is the only station that would play it for me.

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1: Yeah, I don't think anyone really knows. And I've spent a lot of time listening to interviews about what people think is going to happen with artificial intelligence. But they do have this. In Portsmouth, they have a new waste sorting facility, and they're using artificial intelligence to sort through regular trash and recyclables. And they think that that's going to be a common practice all throughout Hampton Roads. Really interesting. 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

That is latest George Burge. He teamed up with Luke Bryan on that one. That is Ride, Ride, Ride. I know for some of you, it is almost quitting time for the work week. So let's help you get in the mood for the upcoming weekend.

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Once again, a huge welcome home to the almost 3,000 sailors aboard the USS Nimitz. They came home yesterday to Naval Station Norfolk after about a four-month deployment. Came home to the heat and humidity yesterday and today. Tomorrow, highs around 90, 50 to 60% chance of afternoon and evening storms, mid-80s, and mostly dry Sunday. But a huge welcome home and a job well done to the USS Nimitz.

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So I really like it when songwriters are able to put a spin on a phrase or a word and turn it into something completely different. And that's what you're going to hear in this brand new song by a guy named Cole Goodwin. This is Howdy on US 106.1. Hope you like it.

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Man, you know it has to be hot on a baseball field in this kind of weather. So it's going to be warm tonight for the Norfolk Tides. First pitch at 6:35 at Harbor Park. Same time tomorrow night, and then an afternoon game Sunday at 1:05.

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Well, I'm almost out of time for today. Alan is coming up next, but I will see you tomorrow morning beginning at 8 for our Six String Saturday. This is Brooks and Dunn, only in America, and it's only on US 106.1.

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U.S. 106 wanted some guy named Alan. Hey, welcome home to all those serving on the USS Nimitz. 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We are so glad. Nearly 3,000 sailors came back aboard the Nimitz and that whole support. 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

US 106.1, it's some guy named Alan. All right, tomorrow is Second Saturdays over in Chesapeake. So think like over 100 vendors. Like Farmer's Market meets Swap Meet meets Arts and Crafts Show. 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There's like goats out there. There's a goat butter. Or is that right? 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

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Are you ready? Do you know when and where he's coming? All right, well, it's all easy to find out. Just go check out the concert calendar at us1061.com. 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
0: 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You are superior. 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

US 106.1, it's Some Guy Named Alan coming up. I'm going to tell you how you can win some Ella Langley tickets, and we're going to talk about the weather for the rest of the weekend, all right here on Locally Owned US 106.1.

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Low Cash with Hometown Home. And again, a big shout out to everybody who is in support of and served on the USS Nimitz. 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
2: 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US 1061.

We had a big bike night last night out at Lucky Penny. 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All right, Lucky Penny right there on General Booth Boulevard. Thank you for supporting it. For everybody who came out for bike night last night, thank y'all. We'll see you at the next one real soon.

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Well, today we got up around 96 degrees, mostly sunny throughout Hampton Roads. Gorgeous day, actually. Now, tomorrow, there is a 50% chance of storms, but that's later in the afternoon. So, if you're planning to go to Summit Point for second Saturdays, it's going to be a beautiful day. Now, on Sunday, there's a 30% chance that it goes down even more. On Sunday, again in the afternoon, 85 will be the high. Monday, 85. Tuesday, 87 and sunny. Then it jumps back up on Wednesday in the 90s, 94, but beautiful and sunny.

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Good luck. And here she is right now with Loving Life Again.

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I know a lot of y'all are stuck in that traffic right now. I'm sorry, y'all. But here's the deal. 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So think like farmer's market meets swap meet meets arts and crafts. It's just a great time. Super pet friendly, by the way. And there's so many amazing restaurants out there that are just throwing out great food. Some entertainment. There's a DJ, the whole works. So if you want to have some fun, take the family, walk around, support some local businesses, support those right here in your own backyard. 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Summit Point is right there off of Volvo Parkway between Battlefield Boulevard and Greenbrier. It's like the new, let's call it, town center of Chesapeake, or Chesapeake's new downtown area, if you will. And it's always a great time. 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

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All of it.

US 106.1, it's some guy named Alan. Well, you probably noticed the gas prices are going back up again, unfortunately. Yeah, we got a little break there for, what, about a week or so? But it jumped 12 cents in some places in Virginia overnight, and they say it'll probably go up another 20-some cents, making it about 30-cent increase from that little bit of a low we had a few weeks ago. And they say that, unlike before, where they thought the gas prices would come back down, it looks like it's going to continue through the summer and through the rest of the year. Hopefully, we'll get a bit of relief on the gas prices in 2027, maybe. All right, here's Eli Young Band with Even If It Breaks Your Heart on US 106.1.

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Well, the numbers are in, and Americans spent a lot more this year on the 4th of July on food than they have in the past. Now, a lot of Americans went a little bit higher with their fireworks, obviously, for the 250th celebration. But this is just speaking about just the overall cost of food. It actually says that the cost to do a simple backyard barbecue was up the highest it's been in over a decade this past 4th of July weekend. So, wow. Some of y'all going to eat peanut butter and jelly sandwiches the rest of the month. I get it. Trust me. I get it. Actually, peanut butter with some fresh, colorful farm strawberry jam sandwich sounds good right now.

This guy right here coming as part of Patriotic Festival 2027. Make sure you get your tickets because it's not just Riley Green. It's also Ella Langley and it's also Bailey Zimmerman. All right, patrioticfestival.com. And here's Riley right now with Change My Mind.

Someday in the future, country songs will be about cruising through a crowded city in a Prius while sipping on a latte far, far away from a river or bonfire. Until then, here's another one of your country favorites on US 106.1.

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All of it.

That is a good attitude adjustment song on this Friday night heading into our weekend. Hey, everybody, I'm Dave. It is great to be with you. I know some of you have to work this weekend, but hopefully you do get some time off. This is Casey Musgraves, only on US 106.1.

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a little bit of a quick turnaround. I'm looking forward to seeing you tomorrow morning for our Six Ring Saturday. Our congregation gets together at 8. 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

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US 1061.